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But a party name, I live my life. You see me, I say? And you get you with them and you outside and I live you want? Well, life. 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But that not work. 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Ha! 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
1: 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We're going to have some fun. And, you know, we're going to have some engaging topics and conversation that we want you to join in. 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
3: So, Sean, did you see when they were trying to execute the woman, Krista Pike? 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
1: Marvin Wilson, the funding CEO, is on the line. You've been hearing the commercials about Are You Fundable? And Marvin, business owners have been looking for a person like you because people going to the banks, people trying to get loans, and they get turned down and they don't know why. And so you simply ask the question, are you fundable?
2: Yeah, BJ, I appreciate it, man. I just, you know, BJ, I've done, got people millions and millions in this area since I opened up the franchise here after COVID. And I just got to a point that I really wanted to build a platform that sort of talks to people from more of an underwriter's perspective. A lot of people are seeking funding or wanting to scale their businesses. And somebody that is getting denied and they really don't know, because a lot of times it's just not disclosed. They just tell you, you know, you're denied. Meaning, BJ, you might get in a business, but you don't know the banks might consider this, the business that you're in, risky.
1: Yeah.
2: I don't think transportation and driving a truck to trailer truck is risky, but the banks do. A lot of people think that construction is one of the biggest markets out here. People might have a legality against them. I don't know, maybe a domestic violence. All these systems, legalities, check systems, all this stuff that we have inside of Are You Fundable is checking all the boxes, right, on why people are fundable or they're not.
1: Okay, so Marvin, the webinar is going on, and I'm encouraging everybody that's in business, or you know somebody that has been trying to get money to fund their business, trying to scale, you need to be on this webinar October the 13th. So Marvin, go into that and tell people how important it is to be on this webinar.
2: Yeah, man, because I'm not only going to disclose the secrets. It's one thing about secrets, but giving people results and giving people a way that they can actually use the information. So I'm talking about this information, but I'm also going to give people, the opportunity to get on this webinar and get into Are You Fundable, meaning having the access to all this results. BJ, I'm also going to be able to show people that with one pull, with Are You Fundable, not only is going to tell you why you're not fundable, but it's all going to show you all the places that you are fundable.
1: Mm.
2: You know how powerful that is?
1: That's
2: for
1: powerful.
2: Someone to give you a list of banks and credit unions all over the country that you can go get money from right now.
1: Wow.
2: Right?
1: Yes.
2: You see what I'm saying? So it's very, very, very powerful. Definitely always been an advocate of small business owners. I know how hard it is out here to work your butt off and work your tail off. But when you need to go out and have a resource or a relationship that you can go out and see what can you do or what you can get, I want people to jump on here because it's going to very be favorable. Definitely going in the fourth quarter, going into 2027.
1: So here's the number, 980-303-3659. That's 980-303-3659. And text
2: yes.
1: The word, text get funded. Text get funded to 980-303-3659.
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1: All right, you got something on your mind today? 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
1: It's the BJ Murphy Radio Show. On the line, we got Reverend Tim McCray. He's out of Myrtle Beach, South Carolina. He is a community development strategist. He works with faith leaders all over the country. This brother is somebody I'm so excited to get on because we have some problems in our rural counties, especially when it comes to health care, when it comes to economic development. We need some strategy. And, you know, the church is the liberation instrument tool that we need to once again empower to save a people under this administration. So, Tim, Brother Tim, Reverend Tim, how you doing today?
2: Brother PJ, I'm doing great. As I breathe, I hope. So I'm doing great and glad to be on your show this morning.
1: Tell us some of the things that you're excited about working with faith leaders. Talk to us about what you're most passionate about right now.
2: Well, I'm passionate about the opportunities for church leaders that have space, land, and helping them develop that land, bringing some teams together to talk about how they could use their space, even when it comes to using their space as wellness hubs. And that's what we're working on right now. We talk about all over the country, but even here in South Carolina, we find that is definitely a need, and especially in rural South Carolina, to bring these healthcare facilities together and create a wellness hub. So that's basically a strong position that we have right now, and how do we make an impact in the rural areas when we bring the churches together to look at what assets do they have, and they have land, yeah. And how do we help them develop their land to work with some healthcare people to create these wellness hubs.
1: How do you put together, because there's no hospitals in the rural counties because they shut all of them down, right? How do you tie that in with the church?
2: Well, you just said one agency that we work with, Novant. Novant did a model that we're looking at, that we're looking to use here in South Carolina, Mount Zion in Greensboro. Novant announced that Mount Zion have 65 acres of land, but Novant is now working with that church, and they're helping them develop that land where they will have a primary healthcare center on the property. The church is doing a mixed use. So you have Novant coming in, you have some housing development coming in as well, and church will build another facility. So those are type of models that we come in with teams and leaders who's doing that with Nova. It's a gentleman that I work with, Reverend Odell Cleveland, who was a part of the CDC for Mount Zion in Greensboro, and he brought this together with Nova. So those are models that we've seen that's out there that we could bring to these areas that have these the church have access to the land. How do we help them develop that? Most churches say, hey, they don't want to sell their land, but they can put their land in a trust and bring developers there to help them develop their land.
1: All right, Joe, we're talking with Reverend Tim McCray, community development strategist, working with faith leaders around the country. And right here in our very area, we can get some things going with these wellness hubs. I want y'all to reach out to them at this number, 843-467-0050. 843-467-0050. Coming up, more conversation, and we're going to get into economic development within our community, our church community as well. That's coming up.
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0: You know my light will never shine without you, baby. I'm still waiting for your response for my mistake. 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
1: You are the child that you are my life.
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1: I wish people would have an honest conversation about voting right now, because black people are not excited about going to vote. And we should be. And I'm not saying, and listen to what I'm saying. I'm not saying not to vote. I'm saying we got to go out and vote. We need to find out what's going on in our local cities, what's going on in our state, keep up what's going on nationally. But we've been abused.
2: But DJ, let me say this. And this doesn't have anything to do with what you just said. But when you're online and you always hear these people loud mouths talking about black people don't vote.
1: Right.
2: Black people vote all the time.
1: Sure.
2: If black people didn't vote, there would be no Democrats in office.
1: Come on now.
2: So stop telling black people they don't vote and they don't need to voice their opinions. They just only need to go to the polls.
1: That's right.
2: I am so sick of hearing black people chastise black people about voting when black people vote in record breaking numbers.
1: They sure do.
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1: So, Sean, what is the psychology of a firstborn child versus the younger sibling? Like, I think that older siblings are more responsible. The firstborn is responsible. They're like the test tube baby that people that don't know how to be parents experiment on.
2: The first child, like you said, but they get spoiled as well.
1: The first child?
2: The first child gets spoiled because they're new. You know what I mean? It's some mistakes made on the first child.
1: Yeah.
2: I mean, that goes without saying. But they're also spoiled and they're also held so, they're almost sacred. The first child is almost sacred.
1: Yeah, yeah. The first child is the good child. The first child is the obedient child. They always do what mom and daddy say. Now, the younger sibling is the one to get away with everything, cussing parents out and all that kind of stuff.
2: The middle child is the one who has it the hardest.
1: Yeah, they're right in the calling in the middle.
2: They are the ones who do not get everything they need. And they are the ones who have to take care of everybody.
1: Mm. So is that what was in your childhood?
2: I'm not talking about me. I'm talking about the middle child in general. Why you, I mean, where are we going with this?
1: Well, I'm saying, what kind of middle child were you?
2: Why you always got to act like you're trying to psychologize me?
1: Because that's what you need. You need somebody to unravel that madness in your mind.
2: I mean, how did, let me ask you a question.
1: Yeah.
2: How did you feel growing up being a little person? Did that bother you?
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0: Show.
1: All right, y'all. I'm looking forward to what you got to say about what we're talking about today. You can call me right now at 704-755-7976. That is 704-755-7976. 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
1: So, Sean, do you know that Deion Sanders was one of the coaches that was pushing for the NIL to be eradicated? Because, you know, they voted on it the other week, and it's got to go through the House, but they want to eliminate name, image, and likeness, and they don't want players to be able to get in the transfer portal and go to different schools and make millions of dollars. They want to cut it off.
2: That's crazy, isn't it?
1: Right.
2: Especially not in college, especially since he has millions.
1: Right.
2: People who have millions don't want other people to have them. I don't understand that.
1: But, you know, college sports is like slavery. It's like you got white coaches, white school presidents, white athletic directors, and then you got black bodies that make millions of dollars every Saturday for the school, and y'all don't want them to be able to get a sandwich. They'll violate the rules if a booster gives you $100 to take your family out to eat. You know what I'm saying? This is slavery, man.
2: And a lot of schools get paid off the sports program.
1: That's right. They make millions of dollars every Saturday. If you really do the research, this stuff is coming out now. How much money schools get just for playing another school? It's
2: all
1: crazy.
2: Right. What do you know Duke by? What do you know Duke by?
1: The Duke Blue Devils?
2: Okay.
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1: You said they're recalling high blood pressure medication.
2: Right.
1: You're recommending that people should go the holistic way. But having high blood pressure is very dangerous.
2: Right.
1: You know what I'm saying?
2: But there's more than one way to treat it. If they're recalling those pills, that means that there is another way. Because what pills are is like vegetables and other kind of fruit and all that kind of stuff. Just, you know, done in a laboratory. That's all you're taking?
1: I don't know if that's true.
2: I mean, well, it's a lot of stuff is synthetic as well, but I'm saying that, you know, there's alternative. There was no high blood pressure pills back when our grandparents were growing up.
1: Why they were dying at 60 and 70 years old.
2: No, they didn't. They lived longer than what we live in now. They went in that garden. They had a garden and they knew how to a remedy for everything.
1: You know, I'm not saying that you shouldn't take medication. I'm just saying that I don't want to put that out there that people shouldn't take medication, because some people need high blood pressure medication to regulate their high blood pressure.
2: Right.
1: So I don't want to put that out there.
2: But it's got to be something to add to it. If you're taking blood pressure,
1: and you're saying that you want the holistic way, but your blood pressure is down, but not where it's supposed to be.
2: Where it needs to be. I don't really want to take no pills. I don't want to take them. I want to take no high blood pressure pills.
1: Okay, but I understand that. But you're not the poster child for holistic medicine if you're taking it and it's not working.
2: I said it's my blood pressure is going down and I want to do more than just take pills.
1: Where is it going down to? 6 feet under in the graveyard?
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1: All right, y'all know how to get in contact with me. 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
1: So, Sean, did you see when they were trying to execute the woman, Krista Pike? Tennessee put a pause on it. They asked the Supreme Court to intervene, but they tried to execute her, and they tried to do it twice, and she didn't die.
2: And God, wouldn't you be scared to do it again?
1: Right. And they said it was horrific for people to witness what was going on there.
2: Oh, my God. It's no words to articulate how you feel about it.
1: Right. So she escaped death. You know what I'm saying? She escaped.
2: A horror story.
1: You can't execute her now. Just let her go on, man. Just we ain't gonna mess with you no more. You free. Go ahead.
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1: Marvin Wilson, the funding CEO, is on the line. You've been hearing the commercials about Are You Fundable? And Marvin, business owners have been looking for a person like you because people going to the banks, people trying to get loans, and they get turned down and they don't know why. And so you simply ask the question, are you fundable?
2: Yeah, BJ, I appreciate it, man. I just, BJ, I've got people millions and millions in this area since I opened up the franchise here after COVID. And I just got to a point that I really wanted to build a platform that sort of talks to people from more of an underwriter's perspective. A lot of people are seeking funding or wanting to scale their businesses. And somebody that is getting denied and they really don't know, because a lot of times it's just not disclosed. They just tell you, you're denied. Meaning, BJ, you might get in a business, but you don't know the banks might consider this the business that you're in risky.
1: Yeah.
2: I don't think transportation and driving a truck to trailer truck is risky, but the banks do. A lot of people think that construction is one of the biggest markets out here. People might have a legality against them. I don't know, maybe a domestic violence. All these systems, legalities, check systems, all this stuff that we have inside of Are You Fundable is checking all the boxes, right, on why people are fundable or they're not.
1: Okay, so Marvin, the webinar is going on and I'm encouraging everybody that's in business, or you know somebody that has been trying to get money to fund their business, trying to scale, you need to be on this webinar October the 13th. So Marvin, go into that and tell people how important it is to be on this webinar.
2: Yeah, man, because I'm not only going to disclose the secrets. It's one thing about secrets, but giving people results and giving people a way that they can actually use the information. So I'm talking about this information, but I'm also going to give people, the opportunity to go on this webinar and get into Are You Fundable, meaning having the access to all this results. BJ, I'm also going to be able to show people that with one pull, with Are You Fundable, not only is going to tell you why you're not fundable, but it's all going to show you all the places that you are fundable.
1: Mm.
2: You know how powerful that is?
1: It's
2: for
1: powerful.
2: Someone to give you a list of banks and credit unions all over the country that you can go get money from right now.
1: Wow.
2: Right?
1: Yes.
2: You see what I'm saying?
1: It's
2: so it's very, very, very powerful. I'm definitely always been an advocate of small business owners. I know how hard it is out here to work your butt off and work your tail off. But when you need to go out and have a resource or a relationship that you can go out and see what can you do or what you can get, I want people to jump on here because it's going to very be favorable. Definitely going in the fourth quarter, going into 2027.
1: So here's the number, 980-303-3659. That's 980-303-3659. And text
2: yes.
1: The word, text get funded to 980-303-3659.
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1: 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If you don't get me, leave a message. I want to hear what you got to say about what we're talking about. 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
1: It's the B.J. 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On the line, we got Reverend Tim McCray. He's out of Myrtle Beach, South Carolina. He is a community development strategist. He works with faith leaders all over the country. This brother is somebody I'm so excited to get on because we have some problems in our rural counties, especially when it comes to health care, when it comes to economic development. We need some strategy. And, you know, the church is the liberation instrument tool that we need to once again empower to save a people under this administration. So, Tim, Brother Tim, Reverend Tim, how you doing today?
2: Brother PJ, I'm doing great. As I breathe, I hope. So I'm doing great and glad to be on your show this morning.
1: Tell us some of the things that you're excited about working with faith leaders. Talk to us about what you're most passionate about right now.
2: Well, I'm passionate about the opportunities for church leaders that have space, land, and helping them develop that land, bringing some teams together to talk about how they could use their space, even when it comes to using their space as wellness hubs. And that's what we're working on right now. We talk about all over the country, but even here in South Carolina, we find that is definitely a need, and especially in rural South Carolina, to bring these healthcare facilities together and create a wellness hub. So that's basically a strong position that we have right now, and how do we make an impact in the rural areas when we bring the churches together to look at what assets do they have, and they have land, yeah. And how do we help them develop their land to work with some healthcare people to create these wellness hubs.
1: How do you put together, because there's no hospitals in the rural counties because they shut all of them down, right? How do you tie that in with the church?
2: Well, you just said one agency that we work with, Novant. Novant did a model that we're looking at.

0: who was a part of the CDC for Mount Zion in Greensboro, and he brought this together with Nova. So those are models that we've seen that's out there that we could bring to these areas that have these, like the church have access to the land. How do we help them develop that? Most churches say, hey, they don't want to sell their land, but they could put their land in a trust and bring developers there to help them develop their land.
1: All right, y'all, we're talking with Reverend Tim McRae, community development strategist, working with faith leaders around the country. And right here in our very area, we can get some things going with these wellness hubs. I want y'all to reach out to them at this number, 843-467-0050, 843-467-0050. Coming up, more conversation, and we're going to get into economic development within our community, our church community. As well, that's coming up.
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1: I wish people would have an honest conversation about voting right now, because black people are not excited about going to vote. And we should be. And I'm not saying, and listen to what I'm saying, I'm not saying not to vote. I'm saying we got to go out and vote. We need to find out what's going on in our local cities, what's going on in our state, keep up what's going on nationally. But we've been abused.
2: But DJ, let me say this. And this doesn't have anything to do with what you just said. But when you're online and you always hear these people loud mouths talking about black people don't vote.
1: Right.
2: Black people vote all the time.
1: Sure do.
2: If black people didn't vote, there would be no Democrats in office.
1: Come on now.
2: So stop telling black people they don't vote and they don't need to voice their opinions. They just only need to go to the polls.
1: That's right.
2: I am so sick of hearing black people chastise black people about voting when black people vote in record breaking numbers.
1: They sure do.
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1: So, Sean, what is the psychology of a firstborn child versus the younger sibling? Like, I think that older siblings are more responsible. The firstborn is responsible. They're like the test tube baby that people that don't know how to be parents experiment on.
2: The first child, like you said, but they get spoiled as well.
1: The first child?
2: The first child gets spoiled because they're new. You know what I mean? It's some mistakes made on the first child.
1: Yeah.
2: I mean, that goes without saying. But they're also spoiled and they're also held so, they're almost sacred. The first child is almost sacred.
1: Yeah, yeah. The first child is the good child. The first child is the obedient child. They always do what mom and daddy say. Now, the younger sibling is the one to get away with everything, cussing parents out and all that kind of stuff.
2: The middle child is the one who has it the hardest.
1: Yeah, they're right in the corner in the middle.
2: They are the ones who do not get everything they need. And they are the ones who have to take care of everybody.
1: So is that was in your childhood?
2: I'm not talking about me. I'm talking about the middle child in general. Where are we going with this?
1: Well, I'm saying, what kind of middle child were you?
2: Why you always got to act like you're trying to psychologize me?
1: Because that's what you need. You need somebody to unravel that madness in your mind.
2: I mean, let me ask you a question.
1: Yeah.
2: How did you feel growing up being a little person? Did that bother you?
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0: 1-866. 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
1: So, Sean, do you know that Deion Sanders was one of the coaches that was pushing for the NIL to be eradicated? Because, you know, they voted on it the other week, and it's got to go through the House, but they want to eliminate name, image, and likeness, and they don't want players to be able to get in the transfer portal and go to different schools and make millions of dollars. They want to cut it off.
2: That's crazy, isn't it?
1: Right.
2: Especially not in college, especially since he has millions.
1: Right.
2: People who have millions don't want other people to have them. I don't understand that.
1: But, you know, college sports is like slavery. It's like you got white coaches, white school presidents, white athletic directors, and then you got black bodies that make millions of dollars every Saturday for the school, and y'all don't want them to be able to get a sandwich. They'll violate the rules if a booster gives you $100 to take your family out to eat. You know what I'm saying? This is slavery, man.
2: And a lot of schools get paid off the sports program.
1: That's right. They make millions of dollars every Saturday. If you really do the research, this stuff is coming out now. How much money schools get just for playing another school? It's
2: all
1: crazy.
2: Right. What do you know Duke by? What do you know Duke by?
1: The Duke Blue Devils?
2: Okay.
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0: All right, Sean, shoplifting in America is a $94.5 billion problem. You know, people are bold these days. They stealing in the broad daylight.
1: Yeah, because they've made people so desperate.
0: Hey, what's that thing you always like to talk about when you, Batman, what did Batman say?
1: If you create enough hunger, everyone becomes a criminal.
0: And so if Batman saw you stealing, do you think he's not going to arrest you? Or he going to be like, go ahead, y'all good? I'm the one that made that comment about poverty and stuff. Oh, what you think Batman gonna do?
1: I'm just gonna remind him of what he said. And he'll just let me steal.
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1: So, Sean, people with jacked up teeth are having a hard time getting jobs, especially at the Sheetz gas station chain. And they have a policy of not hiring people with missing or broken or badly discolored teeth. So you can't get a job. Yeah. A lot of people are saying that that's discrimination. You know what I'm saying?
2: It very much is so.
1: But I thought about this, though. That how about if you went to a bank? You went to Bank of America and you're going to cash your check. And the person that's taking your check, she smiled at you and she got all these missing teeth. Would that bother you?
2: I wouldn't feel any way about it. Just like, how do you think she feel when you come to cash your check? That she got to lean over because you can't see over the counter.
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1: So, Sean, you were telling me you saw this article that the average American has 11 negative thoughts a day.
2: Yeah, BJ. People only have 11 negative thoughts a day?
1: You think it's more than that?
2: Yeah, BJ, all day long, I'm thinking about how I'm going to slap somebody.
1: Right.
2: All day, constantly. Constantly.
1: Well, what do you do when you have negative thoughts? Like, what do? You tell yourself something?
2: Like, what you mean?
1: Like, I pray.
2: You pray? Okay.
1: Yeah, like when a negative thought comes, I say, Lord, please have mercy. Just please, Lord.
2: Yeah, I pray too.
1: Yeah, so I say something to get my mind off of it and try to move on.
2: But what kind of negative thoughts do you have, BJ?
1: Well, you know, I need to lose weight. I started walking, and I look at myself in the mirror, and I get angry because I got to do it all over again. You know how that make you feel?
2: Self-loathing thoughts.
1: Yeah. So that's how I deal with some negative thoughts. I talk to myself. Now, do you talk to yourself?
2: No.
1: Oh, I love talking to myself in the morning.
2: Mm-hmm.
1: I talk myself out of certain situations, and I think it's healthy for your mental health to talk to yourself and be your own best friend, and you solve a lot of problems just having discussion, you know, riding down the road talking to yourself.
2: So you ride around the road talking to yourself?
1: I sure do.
2: Okay, so you broke, and the person you're talking to broke. So
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2: My name is Nate, and I'm calling because I really appreciate the conversation that you have on this show. I get my day started. I like the knowledge and information you bring. I start my day off.

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1: A lot of people can't afford dental care because it's so expensive, Sean. A lot of people are just letting their teeth go because they can't afford it.
2: Focusing on survival. Other things are more pressing.
1: Right.
2: In the richest country in the history of the world, where dentist offices are on almost every corner, you can't just go in and say, you know, can you help me? Can I get some care?
1: And you should have brushed your teeth at night. You know what I'm saying? That's your mama always used to tell you, after you eat that candy, brush your teeth. And now a lot of us, including myself, you know, you got to pay the price for not taking care of your teeth like you should. Because I got to go to the dentist. I ain't going to lie to you.
2: You got a raggedy mouth.
1: Oh, man. Yeah, I do. I got to go, you know, patch it up a little bit. You know, I want to get one of the, what do you call those things? Implants, right?
2: Mm-hmm.
1: I need to get some implants. You know, I used to see my mom and daddy with the denture thing and the soaking at night.
2: Mm-hmm.
1: You know, I just want to get some implants. I just need a couple of implants.
2: Mm-hmm.
1: I don't need a whole setup.
2: Not taking care of your teeth and running your family. Because your mother didn't have any teeth. Your father don't have any teeth.
1: Didn't say that.
2: Now you don't have any teeth.
1: No, I'm just saying that, you know, I just need a couple of them. I don't need a whole set. I just need a couple of them, you know, to make sure, you know, I'm still fly. You know what I'm saying?
2: Yeah, okay.
1: What about you? You take care of your teeth good?
2: Won't you find them?
1: What I find them where? What you going to say? What?
2: DJ, you didn't inherit your father's teeth?
1: No, I didn't.
2: Can you just put his dentures in your mouth?
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1: You said they're recalling high blood pressure medication.
2: Right.
1: You're recommending that people should go the holistic way. But having high blood pressure is very dangerous.
2: Right.
1: You know what I'm saying?
2: But there's more than one way to treat it. If they're recalling those pills, that means that there is another way. Because what pills are is like vegetables and other kind of fruit and all that kind of stuff. Just, you know, done in a laboratory. That's all you. That's all you taking.
1: I don't know if that's true.
2: I mean, well, it's a lot of stuff is synthetic as well. But I'm saying,
1: okay.
2: I'm saying that, you know, there's alternative. What did there was no high blood pressure pills back when our grandparents were growing up.
1: No, that's why they were dying at 60 and 70 years old.
2: No, they didn't. They lived longer than what we live in now. They went in that garden. They had a garden, and they knew how to. A remedy for everything.
1: You know, I'm not saying that you shouldn't take medication. I'm just saying that I don't want to put that out there that people shouldn't take medication, because some people need high blood pressure medication to regulate their high blood pressure.
2: Right.
1: So I don't want to put that out there.
2: But it's got to be something to add to it. If you're taking blood pressure,
1: and you're saying that you want the holistic way, but your blood pressure is down, but not where it's supposed to be.
2: Where it needs to be. I don't really want to take no pills. I don't want to take them. I don't want to take no high blood pressure pills.
1: Okay, but I understand that. But you're not the poster child for holistic medicine if you're taking it and it's not working.
2: I said it's my blood pressure is going down, and I want to do more than just take pills.
1: Where is it going down to? 6 feet under in the graveyard?
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1: You know, people are dying getting these Brazilian butt lifts, Sean. What do y'all, you and your girlfriends, do y'all talk about stuff like that, like Brazilian butt lifts?
2: Yeah, people are dying to have this look. It's crazy.
1: I mean, why would a black woman need a Brazilian butt lift?
2: Right. It's like body dysmorphia or something.
1: Right.
2: I don't know. They want to look like the video women, the women on TV, you know?
1: Yeah. I mean, it looks
2: that's
1: really
2: unrealistic. They don't even look like that.
1: Right. I love the black women in her natural state. Ain't nothing finer than a black woman with no makeup, with a hair pulled back and a ponytail with a baseball cap on. I love that.
2: Okay.
1: But nah, you got to go get all this hair and nails and eyelashes. Get your lips pumped up.
2: I know good and well, when you see celebrity women on TV, you think they're the most beautiful women in the world.
1: No, I don't.
2: I know you do. No,
1: absolutely not.
2: Okay, so let me get this straight. You don't like a woman to wear makeup.
1: Yep.
2: You like a woman to have her hair pulled back in a ball.
1: Yep, with a baseball cap on.
2: With a baseball cap on.
1: Yep.
2: DJ.
1: What? What's wrong with that?
2: I'm saying
1: that's natural.
2: I mean, like, you like your woman with no makeup on and a baseball cap on. That's a little suspect.
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1: This grandmother went behind her daughter's back to get her grandson the COVID vaccine so he could play football. And now he's got heart complications and she done fell out with her mother.
2: He wanted to play sports so bad. So my mother snuck and took him to go get the vaccine last year, okay? Then he went for his sports physical the next month. They told him his heart rate was extremely too low. They don't understand why it was that low. And he had to go see a heart specialist. But yeah. Did she know for sure?
1: Well, he didn't have any heart problems until he took the vaccine. So that's what they're blaming it on. You know, to go behind the wishes of the parents because, you know, you think you know better. And now the child got heart problems. You know, that's
3: right. I'm against that.
1: Yeah, definitely against that.
3: Okay. So the doctor said that was a, you know, complication of the vaccine.
1: Well, the doctors are not going to say that, but she's saying that. So she was so adamant of not getting him vaccinated because she was afraid of the side effects. And then the very thing she was afraid of happened. Mm-hmm. And her mother went against her wishes and did it anyway.
3: Yeah, you shouldn't go against the parents' wishes. You should respect that.
1: Yeah, but you know, the old people, they believe in vaccines. Anything the government tell old people to do, they do it. They don't question anything, you know. I had that problem with a relative of mine, you know.
3: So you think only older people get the vaccine? Because it's more than older people that believe in the vaccine. Everyone.
1: Yeah, people.
3: Just about
1: people
3: majority.
1: People are real trusting of, you know, authority figures or mm-hmm. they frighten everybody so bad. And then the government mandated it and said, if you don't get a shot, you're going to lose your job. You can't come in this restaurant. And now.
3: No, but you think that's what it came from? Or do you think we just saw dead people everywhere?
1: I think it was a combination.
3: COVID was something that we made up in our minds.
1: No, I don't. No, COVID is real and it's not going anywhere.
3: All right.
1: What I'm saying is that the government, business corporations frighten people because of their livelihood. And that's why the majority of the people got vaccinated. Not because they wanted to, but because they wanted to provide for their family.
3: You think majority got vaccinated because they didn't want to lose their job?
1: Absolutely.
3: Is that what you're saying?
1: Yeah, okay. Absolutely.
3: I don't know about majority. Maybe a large percentage.
1: I'd say at least.
3: Maybe a percentage, but for the most part, BJ, people didn't want to die.
1: Yeah. I mean, they frightened the juice out of us. You know what I'm saying? They really did a good job. And
3: you think COVID was a scare tactic? You don't think that was a real thing?
1: COVID is real. It is real. Okay. But what I'm saying is,
3: we was frightened by a reality.
1: But it was a one-sided message.
3: Not by a scare tactic.
1: Think about this. Think about the messaging. It was a one-sided message. You either did this or you get punished.
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2: A horror story.
1: You can't execute it now. Just let her go on, man. Just we ain't gonna mess with you no more. 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
1: Marvin Wilson, the funding CEO, is on the line. You've been hearing the commercials about Are You Fundable? And Marvin, business owners have been looking for a person like you, because people going to the banks, people trying to get loans, and they get turned down and they don't know why. And so you simply ask the question, are you fundable?
2: Yeah, BJ, I appreciate it, man. I've got people millions and millions in this area since I opened up the franchise here after COVID. And I just got to a point that I really wanted to build a platform that sort of talks to people from more of an underwriter's perspective. A lot of people are seeking funding or wanting to scale their businesses. And somebody that is getting denied and they really don't know, because a lot of times it's just not disclosed. They just tell you, you're denied. Meaning, BJ, you might get into business, but you don't know the banks might consider this the business that you're in risky.
1: Yeah.
2: I don't think transportation and driving a truck to trailer truck is risky, but the banks do. A lot of people think that construction is one of the biggest markets out here. People might have a legality against them. I don't know, maybe a domestic violence. All these systems, legalities, check systems, all this stuff that we have inside of Are You Fundable is checking all the boxes, right, on why people are fundable or they're not.
1: Okay, so Marvin, the webinar is going on, and I'm encouraging everybody that's in business, or you know somebody that has been trying to get money to fund their business, trying to scale, you need to be on this webinar October the 13th. So Marvin, go into that and tell people how important it is to be on this webinar.
2: Yeah, man, because I'm not only going to disclose the secrets. It's one thing about secrets, but giving people results and giving people a way that they can actually use the information. So I'm talking about this information, but I'm also going to give people, the opportunity to get on this webinar and get into Are You Fundable, meaning having the access to all this results. BJ, I'm also going to be able to show people that with one pull, with Are You Fundable, not only is going to tell you why you're not fundable, but it's all going to show you all the places that you are fundable.
1: Mm.
2: You know how powerful that is?
1: That's
2: for
1: powerful.
2: Someone to give you a list of banks and credit unions all over the country that you can go get money from right now.
1: Wow.
2: Right?
1: Yes.
2: You see what I'm saying? So it's very, very, very powerful. I'm definitely always been an advocate of small business owners. I know how hard it is out here to work your butt off and work your tail off. But when you need to go out and have a resource or a relationship that you can go out and see what can you do or what you can get, I just, I want people to jump on here because it's going to very be favorable. Definitely going in the fourth quarter, going into 2027.
1: So here's the number, 980-303-3659. That's 980-303-3659. And text the word, text get funded to 980-303-3659.
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3: Turn on Africa. We are men. We got the Joel. Honorable. Man, I rebel.

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2: So, Sean, I know you're not a pet lover, and I know you're not happy about pets being left at airports around the country, because that's what people are doing. They're leaving their pets at the airport, abandoning them. I mean, this story is crazy. Thousands of pets across the country are being left at airports.
3: You know, BJ, I'm not a pet lover, but I don't want anyone to mistreat them.
2: Right.
3: You know, that's awful.
2: I think it's too much trouble even trying to, you know, travel with your pet. You know, you got to get the cage, then the dog got to be in the bottom of the airplane. I mean, I think it's like torture for an animal to be in an airplane, all that the baggage and all that stuff. I mean, it's just too much traveling with a pet.
3: And then you got people living in apartments with 2 and 3 dogs and cats. Like, God, sometimes they can open their doors and you can smell that smell. Leave them at the airport. I take it back. Leave them. Just leave them there.
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I make the ghetto women put their hands on their knees. 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

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This is my last song for tonight. I'm really sorry, not for tonight, for this morning. Tellement zone qui a habitué jouer un week-end.

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2: Now, the underbelly of this Fannie Willis case, Sean, is this. That there are a lot of black people that want to see her go down.
3: Mm-hmm. Why?
2: I don't know. I just think she's not well liked in Atlanta, first of all, because of what she did with the teachers and stuff. Arrested all those black people, sent them to jail for that corruption case with the school system in Atlanta. That left a lot of bad blood out there. So a lot of people, she's not really, she's not like the superhero lawyer in Atlanta that everybody loves. Okay. So there may be some people that want to see her fall. I don't want to see her fall. And I said from the beginning, when we started talking about Fannie Willis and she came on the radar screen, I said, when you get in the ring with the devil, you have to be above reproach. So the question is, should she step aside to continue this case so they can go ahead and find out about this election interference case and get to the bottom line of Trump and his cronies?
3: So do you think it's in best interest of the case?
2: It might be. It might be at this point. Just step aside, Fannie. Make a deal with them so you won't lose your law license and you can keep practicing law. Because you gotta
3: have think her law license in jeopardy?
2: If they perjure themselves, if they find out they perjured themselves on the stand, yeah. Get off that stand and go about your life, sister. I told y'all not to mess with them people.
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1: Do women take pride in being feminine like they used to be? Used to be girly? I don't see women like, they try to be hard now. You know what I'm saying? They don't want to show that side. It's too vulnerable. I could get hurt if I show my girly side of this guy going to take advantage of me. I really like him, but I got to keep my position. You know what I'm saying? Well, I don't see that a lot, but I see it when y'all with white men though. Oh, y'all can get girl. Y'all can get girly when y'all with white men though.
2: Could it be because white men allow that space to be feminine? Could it be that, BJ?
1: Wow.
2: Could it be that white men allow that space to be feminine? To say, here, I'll carry your bags. Here, I'll pay for your meal. Here's some extra money to go and get with your hair done. Like, is that the difference?
1: Wow.
2: BJ, I live in a building where there are quite a few interracial couples.
1: Let me ask you this question. So, what can black men learn from white men in dealing with our black woman?
2: I'll give you an example. I was in the parking deck with one of my neighbors, black woman, white man, they're getting married. They're on their way to marriage.
1: Okay.
2: They were getting ready to go to, have a weekend at the beach. And so I just watched how he carried her bags. He put her bags in the trunk. And then he said, oh, your headscarf is on the nightstand. I'll be right back.
1: Whoa.
2: He ran upstairs to get her nightscarf, brought it back down. And so I gave her a look like, okay, sis. And so when he came back down, he said, it would be a horrible weekend if she didn't have this scarf.
1: Gosh, that's it's so opposite of me. I've been like, see, why you always leave it? I got to go back up there and get it. You go up there and get it. I ain't going to. Yeah, that's us. Yeah, white man, you win on that. Y'all got us on that because the brother be like,
2: that's BJ. That's what I'm saying. That's what I'm talking about.
1: Join the conversation on the BJ Murphy Radio Show.
3: Yeah, yeah. Hold on. Yeah, yeah.

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1: Talk about ageism today. You know, when you start getting older, people start acting funny around you. They don't include you on stuff. Talking about you too old for this, you too old for that. You know, don't mess with him. You know, he forget about stuff. You know, I mean, we're going to talk about that. Nikki Haley started this, talking about this ageism thing with Trump and Biden. So we're going to just jump into that for a minute. Sean is joining me, 888-370-9390, 888-370-9390. 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
1: Well, we'd be wrong if all the black people said, you know, we're going to move on this side of town so we can be safe and secure and everybody be straight. We gonna look out for each other, because right now, you know, we're anything subject to happen to us.
2: It's almost like you want to create a shanty town.
1: No, what's got to be a shanty town? Why can't...
2: I mean, like, you know, like, I don't know.
1: Why can't our side of town be just as good as the south side?
2: Right. BJ, it would be if we had the same resources. Do we have the same resources?
1: Well, they may give them to you. If you get out of their way, I think people want to be separate.
2: Get out of their way?
1: I think people want to be separate.
2: No. Get out of their way.
1: Yes, white people do not want to live with you. Did you get the memo? They don't want to live with you.
2: Did you get the memo? First of all, you act like we're in their way, like we're some type of obstacle. What the heck you mean in their way?
1: If anything,
2: they're in our way.
1: The reason why I'm saying that is that we are still under the illusion that people want to include us in their stuff. And there's laws set up now that make them have to serve you, make them not allow them to say to you, you can't come in this store. But in their heart, they really wish they could. And I don't think people really get that. I don't think black people really understand that after all this time, we're still suffering the same degradation and oppression that our grandfathers faced.
2: Yeah, that's true. But just because someone doesn't want you to have something, that means you should say, okay, well, I shouldn't have it.
1: But I don't know if your mama told you, but my mama told me, she said, go where you are wanted and stay away from where you are not wanted.
2: Well, the only place you're wanted is hell. So are you going there anytime soon?
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1: If I was a young parent that had a child in school, I would consider homeschooling my child. Because if I got to send my child to a school district, say like the one in Madison County, North Carolina, where they're going to allow AR-15 rifles inside the school, they're going to keep it in a safe with ammunition just in case a school shooter comes to the doors. They got the weapon right there. They don't got to call police and they can save some lives. But how about if the principal comes to school in a bad mood? One of the administrators come to school in a bad mood. The custodian, he in a bad mood. They go right to the safe and start killing the people inside the school because the gun is there. How could you trust anybody knowing the combination? Because you can't say that nobody, only a couple of people going to have it. Because if the wrong person have it, it's over with in that school. Then they got to get permission from the parents in some of these schools because teachers are going to be allowed to have weapons inside the classroom. So your baby is inside the classroom. Some teacher got a gun. And I got, man, this is too much. This is chaos. This is madness. I would take my child, my precious child, out of some of these schools and homeschool them. What's wrong with us that we won't do that? Now tell me if I'm wrong. Give me a call. 888-370-9390. 888-370-9390. At this point in America,

0: right, y'all. I'm looking forward to what you got to say about what we're talking about today. You can call me right now at 704-755-7976. 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
1: I want to share a special message I got from a funeral this past weekend about how we are using God's time. 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We didn't create this time. It's God's time. How are we going to use it?
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0: 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I was telling you I went to a funeral over the weekend and really touched me. Me and my friend were sitting there looking at the big giant screen of our brother. And they showed the date that he was born and the date that he passed away. And a beautiful smile. Person that we had, you know, a couple of months ago talked to, and now he's gone, right? So how do we use the remaining years of our life? Because remember, every time we go to a funeral, it's not for the dead, it's for the living. How do we use God's time that he gave us? Because our life belonged to him. He originated us, gave us a body. He lets blood rush through our veins, 60,000 miles of veins. You didn't create yourself or nobody else. You didn't give yourself a brain. You didn't give yourself a heart, a toe, a finger, or even a fingernail. You had nothing to do with it. And you were put here in this universe, and everything that you see, you're connected to it, but only for a short time. You know, the preacher always talk about life is like a vapor. It's here and then it's gone. So whatever you're doing, and I think about this a lot since all of my family members have passed away. My mother, my brother, and my father passed away before me, and I'm the last one left. I remember us eating dinner, eating breakfast, going to family reunions, going to church together, and now here I am, and I'm next. So I think about, how do I represent the people that have gone on before me? And what's the best way to show God that I appreciate him preserving my life? He preserved me. It could have been me, but I'm here. So the best thing that we could do, brothers and sisters, is learn how to obey God's commandments. It's the best way to live. There's no other way to gain peace and tranquility in your life when you know that God is on your side.
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I am your brother, your friend, Philippe, the classic. And now, sit back, relax. You are going to feel the blessings.

Jesus said, "Did I not tell you that if you believe, you will see the glory of God? Everything is possible for one who believes. Nothing is impossible with God." 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

Almighty. 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I am your servant, your brother and friend, Finique Michel, the classist.

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1: All of the gospel songs that I like, meditation and sermons, I enjoy them all on the Christian Podium. I really feel blessed every time I tune in. So I'm going to invite all of my friends to tune in from Monday through Friday, and certainly they will receive that same blessing. Brother Finnick Michelle, I thank you for this wonderful show, and may God continue to pour his blessings upon you. Keep up the good work. Keep up the good work.

0: Jesus said, "Did I not tell you that if you believe, you will see the glory of God? Everything is possible for one who believes." Nothing is impossible with God. 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
1: So, Sean, did you see when they were trying to execute the woman, Krista Pike? Tennessee put a pause on it. They asked the Supreme Court to intervene, but they tried to execute her, and they tried to do it twice, and she didn't die.
2: And God, wouldn't you be scared to do it again?
1: Right. And they said it was horrific for people to witness what was going on there.
2: Oh, my God. It's no words to articulate how you feel about it.
1: Right. So she escaped death. You know what I'm saying? She escaped.
2: A horror story.
1: You can't execute her now. Just let her go on, man. Just we ain't gonna mess with you no more. You free. 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
1: Marvin Wilson, the funding CEO, is on the line. You've been hearing the commercials about Are You Fundable? And Marvin, business owners have been looking for a person like you because people going to the banks, people trying to get loans, and they get turned down and they don't know why. And so you simply ask the question, are you fundable?
2: Yeah, BJ, I appreciate it, man. I've got people millions and millions in this area since I opened up the franchise here after COVID. And I just got to a point that I really wanted to build a platform that sort of talks to people from more of an underwriter's perspective. A lot of people are seeking funding or wanting to scale their businesses. And somebody that is getting denied and they really don't know, because a lot of times it's just not disclosed. They just tell you, you're denied. Meaning, BJ, you might get into business, but you don't know the banks might consider this the business that you're in risky.
1: Yeah.
2: I don't think transportation and driving a truck to trailer truck is risky, but the banks do. A lot of people think that construction is one of the biggest markets out here. People might have a legality against them. I don't know, maybe a domestic violence. All these systems, legalities, check systems, all this stuff that we have inside of Are You Fundable is checking all the boxes, right, on why people are fundable or they're not.
1: Okay, so Marvin, the webinar is going on, and I'm encouraging everybody that's in business, or you know somebody that has been trying to get money to fund their business, trying to scale, you need to be on this webinar October the 13th. So Marvin, go into that and tell people how important it is to be on this webinar.
2: Yeah, man, because I'm not only going to disclose the secrets. It's one thing about secrets, but giving people results and giving people a way that they can actually use the information. So I'm talking about this information, but I'm also going to give people, the opportunity to get on this webinar and get into Are You Fundable, meaning having the access to all this results. BJ, I'm also going to be able to show people that with one pull, with Are You Fundable, not only is going to tell you why you're not fundable, but it's all going to show you all the places that you are fundable.
1: Mm.
2: You know how powerful that is?
1: That's
2: for
1: powerful.
2: Someone to give you a list of banks and credit unions all over the country that you can go get money from right now.
1: Wow.
2: Right?
1: Yes.
2: You see what I'm saying? So it's very, very, very powerful. I'm definitely always been an advocate of small business owners. I know how hard it is out here to work your butt off and work your tail off. But when you need to go out and have a resource or a relationship that you can go out and see what can you do or what you can get. I want people to jump on here because it's going to very be favorable. Definitely going in the fourth quarter, going into 2027.
1: So here's the number, 980-303-3659. That's 980-303-3659. And text the word, text get funded to 980-303-3659.
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1: It's the BJ Murphy Radio Show. On the line, we got Reverend Tim McCray. He's out of Myrtle Beach, South Carolina. He is a community development strategist. He works with faith leaders all over the country. This brother is somebody I'm so excited to get on because we have some problems in our rural counties, especially when it comes to healthcare, when it comes to economic development. We need some strategy. And, you know, the church is the liberation instrument tool that we need to once again empower to save a people under this administration. So, Tim, Brother Tim, Reverend Tim, how you doing today?
2: Brother PJ, I'm doing great. As I breathe, I hope. So I'm doing great and glad to be on your show this morning.
1: Tell us some of the things that you're excited about working with faith leaders. Talk to us about what you're most passionate about right now.
2: Well, I'm passionate about the opportunities for church leaders that have space, land, and helping them develop that land, bringing some teams together to talk about how they could use their space, even when it comes to using their space as wellness hubs. And that's what we're working on right now. We talk about all over the country, but even here in South Carolina, we find that is definitely a need, and especially in rural South Carolina, to bring these healthcare facilities together and create a wellness hub. So that's basically a strong position that we have right now, and how do we make an impact in the rural areas when we bring the churches together to look at what assets do they have, and they have land, yeah, and how do we help them develop their land to work with some healthcare people to create these wellness hubs.
1: How do you put together, because there's no hospitals in the rural counties because they shut all of them down, right? How do you tie that in with the church?
2: Well, you just said one agency that we work with, Novant. Novant did a model that we're looking to use here in South Carolina, Mount Zion in Greensboro. Novant announced that Mount Zion have 65 acres of land, but Novant is now working with that church, and they're helping them develop that land where they will have a primary healthcare center on the property. The church is doing a mixed use, so you have Novant coming in, you have some housing development coming in as well, and church will build another facility. So those are type of models that we come in with teams and leaders who's doing that with Nova. It's a gentleman that I work with, Reverend Odell Cleveland, who was a part of the CDC for Mount Zion and Greensboro, and he brought this together with Nova. So those are models that we're seeing that's out there that we could bring to these areas that have these the church have access to the land. How do we help them develop that? Most churches say, hey, they don't want to sell their land, but they can put their land in a trust and bring developers there to help them develop their land.
1: All right, y'all, we're talking with Reverend Tim McCray, community development strategist, working with faith leaders around the country. And right here in our very area, we can get some things going with these wellness hubs. I want y'all to reach out to them at this number, 843-467-0050. 843-467-0050. Coming up, more conversation, and we're going to get into economic development within our community, our church community as well. That's coming up.
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1: I wish people would have an honest conversation about voting right now, because black people are not excited about going to vote. And we should be. And I'm not saying, and listen to what I'm saying. I'm not saying not to vote. I'm saying we got to go out and vote. We need to find out what's going on in our local cities, what's going on in our state, keep up what's going on nationally. But we've been abused.
2: But BJ, let me say this. And this doesn't have anything to do with what you just said. But when you're online and you always hear these people, loud mouths, talking about black people don't vote.
1: Right.
2: Black people vote all the time.
1: Sure do.
2: If black people didn't vote, there would be no Democrats in office.
1: Come on now.
2: So stop telling black people they don't vote and they don't need to voice their opinions. They just only need to go to the polls.
1: That's right.
2: I am so sick of hearing black people chastise black people about voting when black people vote in record breaking numbers.
1: They sure do.
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1: So, Sean, what is the psychology of a firstborn child versus the younger sibling? Like, I think that older siblings are more responsible. The firstborn is responsible. They're like the test tube baby that people that don't know how to be parents experiment on.
2: The first child, like you said, but they get spoiled as well.
1: The first child?
2: The first child gets spoiled because they're new. You know what I mean? It's some mistakes made on the first child.
1: Yeah.
2: I mean, that goes without saying. But they're also spoiled and they're also held so, they're almost sacred. The first child is almost sacred.
1: Yeah. The first child is the good child. The first child is the obedient child. They always do what mom and daddy say. Now, the younger sibling is the one to get away with everything, cussing parents
2: out
1: and all that kind of stuff.
2: The middle child is the one who has it the hardest.
1: Yeah, they're right in calling in the middle.
2: They are the ones who do not get everything they need. And they are the ones who have to take care of everybody.
1: So is that was in your childhood?
2: I'm not talking about me. I'm talking about the middle child in general. Where are we going with this?
1: Well, I'm saying, what kind of middle child were you?
2: Why you always got to act like you're trying to psychologize me?
1: Because that's what you need. You need somebody to unravel that madness in your mind.
2: I mean, let me ask you a question.
1: Yeah.
2: How did you feel growing up being a little person? Did that bother you?
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2: So, Sean, do you know that Deion Sanders was one of the coaches that was pushing for the NIL to be eradicated? Because, you know, they voted on it the other week, and it's got to go through the House, but they want to eliminate name, image, and likeness, and they don't want players to be able to get in the transfer portal and go to different schools and make millions of dollars. They want to cut it off.
3: That's crazy, isn't it?
2: Right.
3: Especially not in college, especially since he has millions.
2: Right.
3: People who have millions don't want other people to have them. I don't understand that.
2: But you know, college sports is like slavery. It's like you got white coaches, white school presidents, white athletic directors, and then you got black bodies that make millions of dollars every Saturday for the school, and y'all don't want them to be able to get a sandwich. They'll violate the rules if a booster gives you $100 to take your family out to eat. You know what I'm saying? This is slavery, man.
3: And a lot of schools get paid off the sports program.
2: That's right. They make millions of dollars every Saturday. If you really do the research, this stuff is coming out now. How much money schools get just for playing another school? It's
3: all
2: crazy.
3: Right. What do you know Duke by? What do you know Duke by?
2: The Duke Blue Devils?
3: Okay.
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0: psychologist Dr. Kendall Jasper in the studio with us. And a lot of people still are reluctant to go see a mental health therapist. And Dr. Kendall, you know, people just need somebody to talk to. It's never a bad idea to talk to somebody about what's bothering you.
1: BJ, I think that it's never a bad time to go see somebody.
0: Absolutely.
1: Even if it's just some routine things that you need to get off your chest. Consider me like a really good friend.
0: Yeah.
1: That you can talk about all your friends and family members about, and then I'm confidentially bound not to say something to them. So you don't even have to worry about it going, getting back to them.
0: So, okay, that's beautiful what you just said. That gives you a different comfortable feel. You can't talk to family members because they'll judge you, but I can come talk to you and you're going to listen to me without judging me and help me unravel what I'm thinking. This make suggestions, because you say you don't give advice, but you just help the person to understand what they're going through.
1: Absolutely. And again, I'm not here to judge you in that way. I'm here to listen. I'm here to say, hey, here's are the things that you stated when you came in you wanted to accomplish or achieve, right? Or maybe in my deductive reasoning process, my analytical process, I've identified a theme across your life that maybe you weren't aware of, that maybe I need to bring to your attention. And here's kind of how it played out, and help me make sense of it, and let's talk about it, right? Not that there's this huge discovery process on my end, but I do want you to engage in a self-discovery process.
0: Right, right.
1: Better learn yourself, understand yourself, what you tolerate, what you don't tolerate, things like that.
0: That's deep, man. So,
1: excuse me.
0: So, I like that. So that makes people feel more comfortable with going to see a clinical psychologist, where it's not about you being something wrong with you. You're just trying to help get somebody to talk to you to help you be a better person, better you.
1: Listen, man, people have a physical every year.
0: Yeah.
1: Usually. Why are we not doing the same thing with a mental health examination or physical every year, if not twice a year?
0: Wow. Dr. Kendall Jasper on social media at Dr. Kendall Jasper on social media. Look him up. Nationally recognized right here on the BJ Murphy radio show. You need to talk to somebody, y'all. Just do it and don't try to do things on your own. Nothing wrong with getting some mental health therapy. Social media, look him up. Dr. Kendall Jasper.
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1: V and the crew hanging out on the BJ Murphy Show. We're talking about grown folks wearing bonnets. I mean, this is still a discussion that I don't think is ever going to stop. You know, appropriate wearing of bonnets out in public.
2: Like, I definitely will continue to say there is an appropriate time for the bonnet. And in all honesty, is when you feel like wearing that sucker.
1: Mm-hmm.
2: Like whoever today. You are, wherever you are.
1: Right.
2: Don't try to regulate my bonnet wearing.
3: Because I look good in my bonnet.
1: Right.
3: My diamonds.
1: So you dressed up like, you're not wearing it like the people that normally wear bonnets. It's like, you've added some jazz to it. You know what I'm saying?
2: It is jazz on that
1: you
2: bonnet.
1: You know what I'm saying?
3: Hey, that bonnet look good, y'all. Y'all hear that? It is okay to wear your bonnet today. It's National Bonnet Day.
2: Okay. Let's make it that.
3: National Bonnet Day.
1: Because actually, you have your hair fixed, but you have a bonnet on.
2: Over it.
3: Yeah. Representing.
1: Okay, go ahead. Yeah. All right.
2: In the cute.
3: It ain't a group of us, though.
2: Give it up, BJ.
3: Right. Y'all said last time it was going to be trouble of a group of bonnet heads. Yeah. Now, what if they got diamonds on them? Is they cool?
1: Yeah.
2: It might be. They getting ready to perform.
1: Because y'all know if y'all saw a bunch of sisters walking down the street with bonnets on, somebody getting ready to get their butt beat.
2: Yes. I think we should put on them bonnets and beat those people that we talking about that ignore the police beating us up.
3: You can order the diamond bonnets from London.
1: Right. You see a bunch of police officers beating up on some black people, and then a carload of sisters with bonnets come.
2: Jump out.
3: They know what time it is.
2: They better know.
3: You better help us.
2: That's the bonnet patrol.
1: Right. New crime fighters.
2: Yes.
1: In the black community.
2: Absolutely. I love it.
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0: chat with you a little bit while you're on your break, but I guess I just missed you or something. 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
2: There's a poll that just came out said 19 million people have considered killing somebody once in their lifetime. And all of us are capable of doing something in the moment of passion. You know, Sean, I was telling you about a nephew that was constantly disrespecting my mother. And this one particular time, I went to a place that I never thought I would get to.
3: You could have kept that story. You're going to tell a story about somebody constantly disrespecting your mother, and then finally you snap and feel like you want to kill him.
2: Yeah, because it was unacceptable what he did.
3: Disrespects ago.
2: No, man, it wasn't like, it's not that easy. I know that's where you're going to try to flip it.
3: No, I'm just saying. I mean.
2: Like this one time.
3: Were you scared? Did you just get muscles? Or were you, how do you just stand back all that time and let somebody disrespect your mother, and then you try to act like you freaking.
2: Okay, if you talk to somebody and then, so every time that he did it, it wasn't that I wanted to physically harm him like that. Mm-hmm. But this one particular time where I was like, my anger was so over the top that I felt like I would have been capable of doing that. And we're going to talk about it coming up.
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1: As the summer comes to a close, a lot of people were upset about the Spin That video with Carisha. And, I mean, just our women today, y'all. I mean, this stuff is like, it's like real vile. And I don't know what the present generation, the older generation of women are going to do with our young girls.
2: I think it was for entertainment. I don't like it. I don't care for it.
3: Yeah. Okay.
2: On our social media.
3: Got you.
1: And they twerking around the old white man and he's like, got this, you know, it's just like so, it's so vile and vulgar, right?
3: Mm-hmm.
1: But if you're a young person listening to this, some people say, well, what's wrong with that? What's wrong with you? I mean, it's entertainment. It's more than entertainment. It's, it's social engineering, really.
3: That's mess. There you go.
1: Yeah.
2: For our kids to pick up on.
1: Yeah.
3: Social mess. Engineering.
1: Man, if I saw one of y'all twerking on a table, I'd give me a big paddle. I'd say, get down from off that table.
3: We getting paddled, girl, like the 70s.
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1: This lady, this white woman, came in there. She did a meltdown. She called her a black B.I. blank blank.
2: Whoa.
1: And she called her a monkey in front of the customers. And the black woman, she was like, just get out, just get out, just get out. And the white woman came back in. She said, you monkey. And she was just going off.
2: Wow.
1: And the sister was calm. I mean, I have to give her props for
2: I do too.
1: Having composure. You know what I'm saying?
2: Yeah. Well, you know what? I think what happened was she had composure, but after work, she probably had gotten her license plate and followed her on home. She handled her business after hours. That's all I'm saying.
3: I called my cousin up there. Cuz, I need you to come handle this. She called your mama a monkey.
2: What?
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1: Sean, it's a real challenge when you talk about credit in the black community. We must take our time to learn how to use credit wisely.
2: So do you think, so you're saying that, because you say our community, so you're saying black people are irresponsible?
1: I'm saying that we have a problem. We don't know about credit.
2: BJ, we do know about credit. Your parents dealt with credit.
1: Yeah, they had great credit.
2: Okay, they had great credit. They were in a position to have great credit, but everyone is not in a position to have great credit.
1: Everybody is in a position to have good credit if they would learn the rules of paying bills on time and not ignoring
2: BJ,
1: bills.
2: If you could pay the bills on time, they would pay the bills on time.
1: Not necessarily.
2: You know what I'm
1: saying? People have the money.
2: Like back in the day, you know, our grandparents, great-grandparents, they used to get credit. Credit is not something new to us. They would get credit at stores and then pay the bill later. But the difference between now and then is that you get credit now and it's double what you borrow.
1: I promise you that most of us ignore bills, and that's why we have these bad marks on our credit. You got the money to pay it. You just won't pay it on time.
2: BJ, that's a lie. Who has a pocket full of money that don't pay their bills?

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1: Right. A group of angry mothers met a school bus driver on her route. They literally dragged the bus driver, punched her, worked her over in front of the kids because they claimed that she had witnessed one of their kids being bullied.
2: Wow. Did they have bonnets on? Now, you see a bunch of sisters standing around at a bus stop with bonnets on. It's not going to be a good outcome for anybody.
1: Hold on. Let me look at the video. Yeah, I see a bonnet or two. Yeah.
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1: All right, BJ and Sean in the building. 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Yesterday's conversation was really good, and we're going to continue some of that today. We're talking about the size of the engagement ring. If you give it to the woman that you're in love with, and she said, nah, that ain't big enough. I don't really like that ring. What should you do? And everybody was chiming in. Give you a chance to talk about it right now. What you want to say, sis?
2: It doesn't matter what size ring it is. It doesn't matter if it has a diamond or not. It's love that matters. The ring has a circle that means something. That means that it's closed up. You're one now.
3: The price of the ring is not that major. Did the slaves have diamond rings? Or did they hand each other a stick or a rock or something? People got married for so much less when they had what they had, and then as they evolved, they went and got a bigger and better ring, a bigger and better house, a bigger and better car.
1: Right.
3: So we got to stop all this. You know, we got to have this, and he needs to give this to me, or he shouldn't be getting married because he ain't ready. That's why you single today.
1: All right, you better stop. Hey, 888-370-9390. Join the conversation.
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1: All right, Sean, I was talking about this earlier. We were talking about the engagement rings that, you know, when me and my wife got married in 1999, we had a wedding where we went to the Justice of the Peace in Cowpens, South Carolina. And we had went to this department store that was going out of business. And they had some wedding bands on sale for $38. And I bought one and she bought one. And we've been wearing them ever since. So recently she lost the ring, right? And I asked her, do you want me to get another one? And she hasn't asked me for, you know, a replacement for the one she lost.
2: BJ.
1: Yeah.
2: You could replace her wedding ring with anything. Shomar's dinner. A gift card from Red Lobster. $50 gift card to Walmart. It wouldn't be hard to replace that wedding ring.
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1: My name is Nathan. I'm calling because I really appreciate the conversation that you have on the show. I get my day started. I like the knowledge and information you bring. I start my day off.

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1: So what about this pastor in Missouri who said he did a prayer over this lady that was an amputee, and when he got through praying for her, her toes came. Her toes popped out. Mm-hmm. And everybody's checking him on, you know that ain't true. And I don't know why our people, they go for that kind of stuff, man. Mm-hmm. Somebody says,
2: well,
1: they
2: he got
1: prophet.
2: What he wanted, though.
1: So what'd he get?
2: A lot of attention.
1: Yeah, he got it.
2: He got it.
1: I have a theory on some of these pastors when they be laying their hands on you, right? Mm-hmm. And people be saying, and he put his hands on me, and my face started to get hot, my head got hot. You know what they do before they do that? They rub some icy hot on their hands and then put it on your forehead.
2: Who, your pastor?
1: No, my pastor didn't do that. I'm saying this is a trick.
2: You got something against the black church. You against the black church.
1: I got something against magicians, man.
2: Yeah, well.
1: And people that fleece the people in the name of religion. You put icy hot on your hand, and you think because your head got hot, he had some kind of power. That power was transferring from him to God into you. Come on now.
2: Okay, so the pastor, how long could that icy hot last? If he put his hands on like 30 heads and all the heads get hot, you think that's icy hot? Hey, DJ, you really got an issue with the black church. You really need help.
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1: Sean, let's listen to one of our callers. Had a question for us.
2: Okay. The black man is not doing anything to help himself. He wants his woman to stand by him, but we want our man to stand up and be a man. Jobs are out there. Get a job. Why should I work at a minimum wage job to support the whole family, and he's not willing to do it?
3: I see black men working all the time.
1: But
3: on minimum wage jobs.
1: Her situation. She says, why should I work a minimum wage job to support the family, and he's not going to do it?
3: She should ask her man that, you know, because she makes some valid points. I would like to ask her man that as well. Why is he making her work a minimum wage job
1: to support the whole family
3: while he sits at home?
1: See, men are the maintainers of the household. And I know that a lot of times it's hard for us to get a job that pays the bills. And, you know, when you don't have money as a man, it can be demeaning. Because I've been through that before, brothers. But, you know, you got to do something to help put money in the house. You got to bring money into the house some kind of way. You just can't sit around and allow the woman to do everything. So she worked, then she come home, and then she got to cook dinner, then she got to clean up, then she got to wash clothes, then she got to do the dishes. Then, you know what I'm saying? Who helps the woman? My wife, when she went off on me. You know what I'm saying? I'm standing around looking at her and not helping her. And I'm wrong. And I'm telling all the men, don't do that, man. Help your woman while you getting yourself together.
3: So why were you just standing around? Who taught you to act like that?
1: Now, sometimes we're not in our right mind. Sometimes we're in a daze. You know what I'm saying? There's so much disappointment out here for brothers. And we're trying to get ourselves together. And we got at least he got a woman like that.
3: Yeah. You know, she makes some valid points. Black women are strong, but, you know, black women, we want to be, we're soft as well. You know what I'm saying? And I understand what she's saying. She's making some valid points. But you do see a lot of black men working minimum wage jobs.
1: You know, sometimes the black man, he gets so down on himself that he can't be the provider like he wants to be. He gets depressed. You get in a funk. But you're going to have to work yourself out of that. I had to do it. You know what I'm saying? We were so much disappointment, especially over the pandemic. A lot of people not doing the same thing and making the kind of money that they're used to making. And so they're stuck in a sense, right? And so the sisters, man, sisters be like, well, I don't know what you're going to do, but I got to, you know, I got to do what I got to do.
3: Right.
1: And they go out there and make it happen, but they get tired of that.
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1: As the summer comes to a close, a lot of people were upset about the Spend That video with Carisha. And, I mean, just our women today, y'all. I mean, this stuff is like, it's like real vile. And I don't know what the present generation, the older generation of women are going to do with our young girls.
2: I think it was for entertainment. I don't like it. I don't care for it.
3: Yeah. 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
2: On our social media.
3: Gotcha.
4: And they twerking around the old white man, and he's like, got it. You know, it's just like so, it's so vile and vulgar, right?
3: Mm-hmm.
4: But if you're a young person listening to this, some people say, well, what's wrong with that? What's wrong with you? I mean, it's entertainment. It's more than entertainment. It's social engineering, really.
3: That's nice. There you go.
4: Yeah.
2: For our kids to pick up on.
4: Yeah.
3: Social engineering.
4: Man, if I saw one of y'all twerking on a table, I'd give me a big pat. I say, get down from off that table.
3: We getting paddled, girl, like the 70s.
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1: There's an ingredient that we're eating a lot called palm oil. And palm oil gets into your arteries. It thickens your blood, clogs up your arteries. People are having heart attacks. People can't move.
2: Where is that ingredient normally found?
1: In fast, fatty foods.
2: Right. Processed foods, which are cheap.
1: Right.
2: Processed foods, which are fast, that people have to get sometimes because they don't have a chance to get to the grocery store, or sometimes they can't afford other options. I'm not saying that we don't have a problem overeating. I'm just saying that that's not 80% of the problem.
1: I want y'all to
2: that's
1: do.
2: That's what I'm saying. What I believe.
1: I want everybody to do an experiment. And I want y'all to go to your local grocery store and sit in the parking lot. Just sit there and watch all the people that get out of their cars and walk into the grocery store. It looked like a thriller video. People limping, people, you know, creaking, arched over the back. They're going in there to get the wrong food that they've been eating that put them in the condition that they're in. We got to stop it.
2: You're talking about people going in the grocery store like they're serial killers. I just want you to go and watch these serial killers, these criminals. No.
1: See how we look
2: against humanity happen.
1: See how we look walking in the grocery store. I'd be like, wow, when I get that age, do I want to look like that walking into the grocery store? Because that's what's going to happen. I know it's hard. It's very hard what I'm saying. But we need a hard truth. For people to take a look at themselves and say, I gotta stop eating like this.
2: Do you think people eat to comfort themselves? I think they call it comfort food.
1: Yeah, they do. Yeah. Cookies,
2: yeah, they keep
1: chips.
2: Mm-hmm.
1: You know, I got my comfort food like I got a habit every day of doing this. I go buy me a Sprite. I love that Lance butter.
2: Yeah, but you mad at somebody else.
1: I know, I'm telling you, I'm telling you this so you won't think I'm better. Or that I got myself together. I got a daily habit that I've been doing since I've been working with you. It's like a coping mechanism. Like, go get me a soda. Go get me a soda. I get me a pack of Nabs. I get me some of that Lance buttered popcorn, which I shouldn't eat. And that's what I've been doing like for the last couple of weeks. Oh, and I get a candy bar too.
2: And that's just breakfast. What you do for lunch?
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0: Wicked. That's why I'm never like secret.
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Where they on the east side, the west side, the north, and the south. I don't know, it's always a hail up, a bless up. And this one, I official original, you know. So

0: A straight Irie height, you know. 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
1: they?
0: Original positive ratio, boy. Yeah. And the heartbeat, you see. Ready up. 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
1: Zion on the floor.
0: You're on the north side or the south side? 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
1: Zion on the ball.
0: Respect all the family from St. Croix. St. John, you don't know. 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
0: Bless up to all my Africans, my Haitians, my Cubans, Trinidadians, Jamaicans.

0: Straight positive vibration, you don't see it. 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Jaja alone, sorry. Love your brethren and your sister. You don't know. Yes, Jacksonville, tell a friend, rock and come in. No matter where they, if you're on the highways and the byways.
1: Zion on the ball.
0: You're cooling in your kitchen. You're there on your patio. Where's Jacksonville? No matter where they, love alone. See? You have been tuned in, 96.5. In the positive variation show, we select the Aja. 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
1: 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We now pamper, we now fret. 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Yes, my save, give thanks and praises to the Most High, the Almighty Father, for life, health, and strength this year forward. 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

0: 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XTM Nation.
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0: Yes, are the blessings higher than our one way, right?
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2: You know I'm not inoculator. 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